G'day folks, just in case you didn't know it, this is Bretto behind the mic. I have been really crook. I had the dreadest of dreaded lurgies. It kept me out of the, kept me away from the microphone and out of the studio for the last 3 weeks and maybe more. It's, yeah, 3 weeks anyway. So I'm back. I'm still not 100%, but I'm good enough to get out and about. I hope you're having a good day. This is 92.7 Bay and Basin, 92.7 FM that is, and I'll be playing nothing but rock till 12 o'clock. So I'm kind of winging it and I'll be swerving all over the musical highway and just winging it as I go, randomly picking songs as I go. Although it is Tuesday, so I'm going to be doing several double shots, as it were, double shot Tuesday, two in a row, two up, all that stuff, whatever they say. So if you'd like to help me organise the music for today, send me a text request with your request, 0403 572 344 is the numero. Here's some Iron Maiden, a couple from these lads, isn't it, lovely lads.

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Tenacious D version, that is. Here's Trooper.

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1: Sounds good. 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
2: Don't lose it. 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
4: Alrighty then, it is just gone past 10:31, and you're listening to Brado playing nothing but good health-giving rock music until 12 o'clock music. What was I going to say? Right, now, I was going to play, I've got a request to play from our mate Howie, but Howie from Kiama, who's a pretty regular contributor to my show and a good bloke all around, but I'm going to play it at the top of the set after this one, because it's a bit of a special one. So I've got one song in this next bracket. I know it's a bit weird, but it's a long one. It's a live version of Stacked Actors from the Fooey's. It goes for about 14 minutes and 18 seconds. So it's a long track, but it is brilliant. Listen out for the homage that they play to, a riff from UFO. And I think it's UFO they play a riff from. Anyway, I'll back announce it later on. This is Stacked Actors from the Fooey's live. Go and make yourself a cuppa or something while...

Hocus Pocus I was thinking of, not UFO. On 2.7 Bay and Basin, the home of rock.

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3: Yes, thank you, worthwhile, erstwhile sponsors. You guys rock. Okay, did you enjoy that 14 and a half minute song, live version of Stacked Actors from the Fooey's? I did. I also found out that, just did a little bit of looking, and that was recorded in Sydney at the gig that I was in. Got a bit late. I got there to only see the end half of Tenacious D, who were touring with the Fooey's at the time. Of course they were. And there was that little homage, that little small bit of Hocus Pocus, song Focus by, that's the one. I've got to play it later anyway. Okay, as I said earlier, I've got a request from our mate Howie down in Kiama, and he told me that, who was it, Jennifer Finch, passed away on the 18th, I think it was. Yeah. So just a little while ago. She was only 59, and she was the bass player for the pretty groovy chick band from the, late 80s, and then they reformed back in the early 2000s, I think, but mostly through the 90s, called L7, you know, the L7 thing with the loser thing on with your fingers. That's what it was based on. They were called a punk band in America, but America always gets that wrong. So they were just kind of a rocky, red hot little girl band. Jen Finch played the bass, and she was an extremely good bass player. She also went out with Dave Grohl in the 90s. And just doing another bit of little looking, but Dave Grohl's daughter, Violet, put up a very nice, anyway, she said some very nice things about her. A tribute. That's the word I was looking for, tribute. Yeah, anyway. So I'm going to play, unfortunately, we've only got one L7 song in the system. And I know it's a bit weird and you might think it's bad taste, but it's not. I mean, she'd have a laugh. So this is L7's song, Pretend We're Dead, featuring the late, great Jennifer Finch on bass. I liked him. Thanks, Howie.

Well, there you go. That was Howie's request from L7. Jennifer Finch, bass player, passed away about a week ago, and at the age of 59. She also went in as a character witness for Dave Grohl in court about the Love Child case. But you know what? I don't think anything she had to say would have made much difference to Mrs. Grohl. Yeah. Can't say it, and I blame her.

0: This is Paul from Jervis Bay Brewing Co. We are lucky enough to live in a spot that constantly reminds us of the good stuff in life. And Jervis Bay Brewing Co. is here to make sure we enjoy it. 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We brew sustainably with local ingredients where possible and the smallest footprint we can. We brew so that you can have a place to come and sip in the sun and bond over the good stuff. We're open from Wednesday through to Sunday and have a different food truck every day. So why don't you come down to the taproom in Huskisson Industrial Estate and say g'day.
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3: Won't be long before we're actually hearing the headache bird for real, will it? Spring is just down the street. It can stay down the street for the time being. Okay, got a request from our mate Rob. I think Rob is in Sussex. Correct me if I'm wrong, mate. He's requested Thick as a Brick by Jethro Tull. Now, I'm not really including Jethro Tull in the rock genre, although they have been referred to as a prog rock band with, you know, medieval music influences and classical influences, and there's not many bands, I can't think of any apart from Tull, that have been led from the front by a guy with a flute wearing crazy trousers and standing strangely. But as I said when I started this gig, if we've got it, I'll play it. And I also was listening to the Roots to Branches album just a few days ago. So I'm going to play Thick as a Brick for you, Rob, because I can, and because it's right here. Jethro Tull with the amazing Ian and...

attitude. Here's one from the Jam. Bit of a left of field, but you know, I can do that. I'm driving the bus, innit?

0: cha-cha.
1: Yeah.
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3: Okay, it's about 18 minutes to midday. This will be the last set for my bracket, that is, anyway. Thank you to the people who sent in requests and nice comments for because I'm back from, you know, illness. thanks for Rob as well for that Jethro Tull. I enjoyed that, mate. Yeah, great album and amazing dude in Anderson anyway. I also was just reminded before that I heard this morning that Bill Oddie died. Bill Oddie of the Goodies. I guess anyone born after the 80s probably won't remember who that is, but the Goodies were brilliant. Bill Oddie was a very clever, funny, talented man. He wrote all the music for the Goodies shows, and he was also a very keen ornithologist, super keen ornithologist, of which I sort of try to be anyway. So anyway, I don't have any Goodies music. I wish I had Funky Gibbon or something like that, but I don't. Anyway, thanks for listening, folks. We'll see you next Tuesday at 10 o'clock for another 2 hours of rock. Have a nice rest of the week and be good. Love you lots. Ta-ta.

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1: 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And what's happening on our waters for today, Tuesday the 28th of July? We're in for a sunny day. The winds are west to northwesterly, 25 to 35 kilometres an hour, and we're expecting a top of 19 degrees today. For tomorrow, another mostly sunny day and 17, and continuing that way right through to the weekend at this stage.
2: Looking to throw a line in, take the boat out, or head to the beach? Here's 927's latest coastal waters report, including tides and surf.
1: On our waters for today, the winds are north to northwesterly 10 to 15 knots, tending west to northwesterly 15 to 20 knots during the day. The seas are around a metre, increasing to 1.5 metres offshore south of Port Kembla. The swell is a southerly around a metre and the weather, it's sunny. The tides for Jervis Bay today, we had a low tide at 13 minutes past 2 this morning of 0.3 of a metre, a high this morning at 16 minutes to 8 of 1.14 metres, a low this afternoon at 11 minutes past 1 of 0.51 of a metre, and a high tonight at 18 minutes past 7 of 1.65 metres. And if you're looking for a surf today, not a lot of swell means tiny surf for all options around the region. Expect anywhere that's not wide open to the south-southeast to be tiny or even flat. Swell magnets facing that way are probably going to be surfable on a longboard or grovel board, but will be weak and still very small. Clean surf around all day for the south swell magnets, with winds tending fresh to moderate northwesterly in the morning and nor-nor-westerly in the afternoon. Wherever you find yourself, do have a good one.
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0: Hello and welcome to Lost in Science. It is Lost in Science where we get lost in science. The name, I think, says it all, really. I feel like I am just repeating myself. To avoid repeating myself further, I am going to ask someone else what they think, specifically Lyndon and Stu. How are you both today?
1: I'm very well.
2: As am I, yes. Not lost. Happy for you to repeat yourself.
0: Do you have something that you would like to talk about? You can share it with me and with the audience.
2: I'm just back from a few weeks away, so I'm feeling a little bit rusty, but very happy to be back behind the microphone. And wanted to talk today about an observation.
0: Okay.
2: An observation that's been made in conversations I've had around the place over the last month or so about reading styles. Reading a book, a physical book that you buy or that you borrow from the library, or a book that you might read on your tablet or your Kindle or your e-reader or your phone. Sacrilegious to some, the only way to get literature in for others. And so today I want to talk a bit about the science behind the quality of reading experience you get when you read on a screen versus reading on paper. This is also coming in because there are discussions in different places around the world around how we educate people using screens versus having information on paper. So I want to talk a bit about the science of that.
0: Excellent. Excellent. Great. I'll be focusing on everything you have to say with my ears rather than my eyes.
2: Yes, yeah. An excellent show, an excellent story that I've picked for a different sense, yes.
0: That's good. It's neutral. It's neutral in this sense, yes. Speaking of neutral, no, I don't, it's not. That's awkward. Speaking of awkward segues, it's true.
1: Well, I am talking about something which probably a lot of people think too much about is sugar. And, you know, some people go on sugar-free diets and it's a question that I always get asked when I order coffee, do you want sugar? Mm. And the standard stock response that every barista in the entire universe is sick to death of is, no, I'm sweet enough already.
0: Mm. Do you do that?
1: No, God, no. No, I do not. I do not. I spare them. But what I'm actually talking about is not coffee or sugar or even diets. I'm talking about sugar from space.
0: What?
1: Yes. It's an organic chemical. It's an organic molecule. But people have found sugar in space, and I don't know how they knew. They didn't go up there and lick it and see what it tasted like. This is weird scientific ways of detecting things. But it's not the only organic molecule we've found in space. So that's what really I'm talking about is organic molecules discovered on Earth but detected all over the place, including far distant parts of the universe.
0: Great. Sugar and screen time, every toddler's dream episode. Let's get on with the show.

0: Science.
1: Welcome back. You're listening to Lost in Science. Now, Chris and Stu, I've got a question for you.
2: Mm-hmm.
1: How do you read? Like, what's your favourite type of reading? Do you like to read a magazine? Do you read a book? Do you read on your phone? What are your reading habits?
2: I do not read on my phone.
1: You do not read on your phone?
2: Not long Never. Things.
1: Okay.
2: Just like, you know, social media comments. That's about it. I wouldn't read an article on my phone.
1: Do you have a Kindle?
2: No.
1: Mm-hmm. Do you have paper?
2: Paper or screen. I'll sit up. This is how old I am. I use a desktop computer and I'll read things on a browser like, on the internet.
3: Like
2: on
3: a my desktop. Desktop? Like with
2: a desktop on my desktop.
3: So not like a laptop plugged into a monitor,
2: no,
3: but
2: an actual desktop computer, wow, which sits under my desk. So it's a desk under, not a desktop.
1: Mm. Does it have a blue light? I'm imagining some kind of blue light underneath it.
2: It's actually connected to a plasma globe so I can see that it's on.
1: Oh, my gosh. This so conversation has not gone where I thought it was going to go.
3: Yeah.
1: Back to reading. Chris, what about you?
3: I have been known to read on my phone or, you know, an iPad if I can be bothered to pull the iPad out of storage. Although I am a late convert to audiobooks.
1: Ah.
3: And, you know, I think that's a...
2: I do have to admit, when I'm driving, because I do drive a lot for my job, audiobooks. Don't listen to the radio. Listen to an audiobook. Mm. Yeah.
1: I have been reading a bit on my phone lately. Well, now that I know my library's got a huge collection of e-books and I can get them on my phone, I have my phone with me all the time, so instead of scrolling on social media, I'm reading a book.
3: That's a good idea.
1: Yeah, I quite like it. But that's reading a novel, right? If I was reading a research paper or a textbook or something like that, I'd probably go on the screen, not a desktop. I wasn't born in sepia. My laptop plugged in. I didn't mean to burn you there, Stu. Sorry about that.
2: That's all right. I do have a laptop as well, but it sits in my lap.
1: So this is a question around how much you take in when you read on different mediums, right?
3: Yeah.
1: So back in April, Sweden decided that they were going to return to paper books. So there's now a mandate across all Swedish schools that textbooks will be actual books because there was a bit of a concern by the government that Swedish students their reading skills were declining, and this was their response to that. And just last month, the Victorian government announced that next year they're going to require high schools to report on having screen-free time for all their students. It's a bit of a flip from, I don't know, a decade ago or so where lots of schools were saying, oh, a device per student, all this kind of stuff, because there's science. Well, this is what I was interested in exploring. What is the science about how much information you take on board when you're reading on a screen versus reading on an old school piece of paper, right? There's a lot of information to think about when you're reading. Reading is probably one of the most complex things that we do. Our brains weren't designed to read, right? That's not something we've evolved to do. It's only been in the last 5,500 years or so that reading has become something that our brain does. It's incredibly complex. You've got to, you see the thing with your eye and then you've got to translate it. There's so many different parts of your brain involved, and then your eye movements as well kind of behave in a way that they've probably evolved to do at distance, and now they're kind of having to do up close. So when we read, our eyes make a series of rapid movements that are called saccades, and they don't take on a lot of visual information until they stop, and that is called a fixation. When we read, there's a lot of fixations on most words, but we can't take in a heap of information. So it's a really complex thing that happens. And there's a really good review that was published by some researchers at Macquarie University in 2024 that looked at this question. What does reading on a screen do for our comprehension compared to reading on paper? What do you guys think they would have found doing this big review?
3: I would imagine that paper would have been better.
1: Mm-hmm.
3: It is kind of how we have read since reading was invented largely. And it allows, I don't know, it's kind of a more holistic thing. You can see more of the documents. It's kind of easy to do. But yeah, I would imagine paper would have been better than digital.
1: Stu?
2: Yeah. I mean, the fact that there might be a difference at all, I don't know why there would be a difference between the information from one source and the information from another source. It's visual information being processed by your brain. But, like you said, Chris, we've been reading static images on a surface since we invented writing, however that was put there, whether it was, you know, chiseled stone tablets or cave paintings or whatever it might have been. And then we've gone to this backlit screen, which obviously your brain's going to interpret that somehow differently, but whether it makes a difference for comprehension, I don't know.
1: Yeah.
3: I find on paper on both media, I probably jump around more in the text to like go back and check something and that sort of stuff. And that's a lot easier to do on paper. I mean, obviously you have to go through many pages than it is on a screen. You have to scroll through and find the spot. It's a lot harder to do that and then return to the spot you're at.
1: Yeah, absolutely. And there's something physical as well. Like if you're reading a novel, yeah, you can kind of imagine in your head where that particular thing occurs in the book if you can hold the physical book. Whereas I know I've got friends and even my partner said, oh, yeah, he reads all of his books on a Kindle-type device and he just can't remember them. He enjoys them when he's reading them and then when they're finished, they just kind of disappear out of his brain.
2: It's getting old. Interesting you say about, you know, if you're reading a novel that you know whether it's at the start of the book or at the end of the book because where you are in the book. Mm. So you go, oh, yeah, that was early on. No, it was back near this part of the book. Yeah. And you don't even consciously think about it, but you just know that, because you were holding it in your hands.
1: Yeah, that tactileness, that's right. So this review, looking at studies from all over the world, did find that comprehension is lower if you're reading on a screen.
3: Okay.
1: Compared to reading on a page. They call this the screen inferiority effect. They found it across multiple languages, whether those languages are read from left to right or right to left, right, or whether they're dense languages like Mandarin, those kinds of things. Two things jumped out at me from that review. One was that it's not quite clear cut, right? And the second one is that it's not really clear why.
2: Oh.
1: I was expecting them to say, because our brains do this, but that's not really what they find at all.
3: How much was the difference?
1: Well, it depended on a few things.
3: Yep.
1: It depends on what you're reading. So the difference was probably the smallest if you're reading an engrossing narrative. If you're reading a book that's not so engrossing, your comprehension will be lower on a screen rather than paper. For something that's very information dense, or if you're trying to extract content, like a textbook, comprehension is lower on a screen. Many studies have found that. There was a study that looked at college students who were looking at information on a screen versus knowledge on paper, right? This is a 2022 study, and they found that the students made fewer fixations. Their eyes stopped less often on a screen than it did on paper. And the other big factor that this review brought out was that if you are still learning to read, if your reading skills are lower, then you are also at more of a risk of having this screen inferiority effect because it'll be harder for you to do it. So depending on what you're reading, depending on what you're reading for and how good your skills are will determine how big this inferiority issue is, which I thought was quite interesting. They also found that if you're in a rush, then your comprehension will be worse on screen than on paper.
3: Okay.
1: So if there's time pressure, then you're also more likely to skim over the information. But they didn't quite get to the bottom of why. There were a few theories put forward. One, like you said, Stu, was talking about the environmental situations. It's backlit, it's sort of brighter, eye strain, those kinds of things. The comfort of reading a physical book means you can kind of move around. If you're on your desktop or even on your laptop that's on your lap, the ergonomics are slightly different than holding a textbook or holding a piece of paper. So that was one aspect. They also suggested that habit and association might play a role. Like you said, you read social media stuff on your phone, comments, those kinds of things. So we're used to reading short form content on smaller screens, which means we're used to skimming and our eyes can get quite good at skimming. Research has shown that people looking at news articles on their phone or on a small screen, for example, they skim for the gist more than if you're reading a newspaper, you would read for a bit more of the actual story. And then, of course, there's the information around text that's on a screen. If there's ads, there's hyperlinks, there's all of these other distractions that can play a role in how much you comprehend and how much you don't comprehend.
3: Hmm. So, like, I have been reflecting on what you've been talking, and if I often will print out, say, scientific papers if I want to read them, and I really want to, like, dig into something, because I find if I'm reading on the screen, I will skim it more, whereas I can read it more thoroughly if I print it out. But often, you know, you're trying to absorb a lot of information, and it's ephemeral, essentially. You only need that temporarily. It does feel like a waste of paper. And as an environmental-oriented person, Lyndon, how do you feel about that aspect of things?
1: I think that's a really good point, Chris. My understanding, or one thing you could consider then, if you're reading a scientific paper, you want to understand it, you want to comprehend it, would be to engage with it actively. More and more articles are also available online now with hyperlinks and cross-references and all those things. And if you're engaging with that, that's highlighting true. The stuff that's useful to you, making notes, those kinds of things.
3: Yeah, you have to look up references and stuff like that is very valuable.
1: Exactly.
3: Online,
1: yeah. I think your comprehension would be pretty similar.
3: Okay.
1: I think there's a lot of research to suggest reading on paper improves comprehension, which is why we're seeing these changes being made in education systems in various places. But the physical reasons behind it are still being explored. So next time you're reading something, have a think about why you're reading it and what you want to get out of it, and then maybe choose your medium based on that.
0: I think we're lost.
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0: What so far? 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
2: Okay, I've got a question. Where does sugar come from?
3: Well, I am from Bundaberg originally in Queensland, so I would say it comes from sugarcane, from the sun, from the fields, the rolling fields, well, the flat fields of sugarcane.
1: Yeah, plants was going to be my guess also.
2: I mean, both right. That's probably the answer most people will be familiar with. That's what you were taught in school. Sugar is a product of photosynthesis, a chemical process in green plants that turns carbon dioxide and water into sucrose using energy from the sun. Very good.
1: So you should tell the kids that veggies have got sugar in them.
2: Yes, absolutely.
1: Mm-hmm.
2: They'll taste them and they'll think you're a liar. But and sure, the overwhelming majority of sugar on Earth comes from this process. It's the basis of most ecosystems and it's the energy source of most life on Earth. But it turns out there are other places sugar can come from, and you'll need to look up past the trees to figure out where that is.
3: Clouds?
2: No.
3: Further than clouds?
2: It's space. So, as Douglas Adams famously pointed out, space is big, really big. You might think it's a long way down the street to the chemist, but that's just peanuts to space. And being as big as it is, there are all kinds of chemical interactions going on involving all the chemicals we find on Earth and probably some we don't, and in concentrations and combinations we don't find here. So there's all sorts of pressures and situations that chemicals find themselves in concentrations we don't find. So all sorts of things can happen in space being so big. So on Earth, chemicals containing carbon come under the branch of organic chemistry because most of these chemicals were first identified in living organisms or in organic matter. But the chemicals themselves are just chemicals. There's no reason they can't be created without organisms to make them. It's just that the organisms make a lot of them here on Earth. And back before the 18th century, people did think there was some kind of vital force that made organic chemicals possible. And chemists since then have gone, no, that's ridiculous. They're just atoms. We shove them together and they form chemicals.
3: Still a staple of science fiction, though, that there is some sort of life force, there's some energy that you know.
2: Absolutely.
3: Yeah, that's a very useful trope in sci-fi.
2: Definitely. We'd be far shorter of terrible movies and novels if it wasn't for that concept. But so if life is not required to make organic chemicals, can they be found elsewhere? So it's known now that lakes of methane exist on the largest of Saturn's moons, Titan, which was confirmed by the Cassini-Huygens probe in the early 2000s. But they suspected this since Voyager 1 and 2 flew past in 1980. And methane is an organic chemical, obviously found on Earth as a result of all sorts of, you know, biological processes. But there's lakes of the stuff on Titan. Just, you know, I'm sure there's mining companies rubbing their hands together trying to figure out how to get there and extract all that methane. But, you know, so also in the 1980s, astronomers collected infrared data from Halley's Comet, which was receding from the sun. So they had more time. They weren't rushing to try and get in front of it. They were looking at the tail as it was receding from the sun and confirmed the presence of formaldehyde in the tail of the comet.
3: Oh, no wonder it's lasted so long and keeps coming back. It's well preserved.
2: That's right. That's right. Which is obviously another organic compound. We use it for preserving specimens in labs, and it has a really weird smell. If you ever smelt formaldehyde, you'll never forget that smell. So, you know, that's another organic compound that we know is present in objects that are not from Earth. But these kind of long-distance calls have been supplemented by actual analysis of materials found on Earth in the form of meteorites. So one of the most famous is the Murchison meteorite, which was found in Victoria in 1969. And that's been massively studied. They collected over 100 kilograms of meteorite in little bits and pieces from a 13 square kilometer area soon after it was observed impacting. Well, I don't know anyone saw it actually hit the ground, but they certainly saw it coming in and heard it landing. You wouldn't want to have been in the way, I assume. But the geology of the meteorite is interesting, as it appears to be billions of years older than the Earth. But even more surprising to biologists was the detection of amino acids in the meteorite. So amino acids are simple organic molecules. There's over 500 different types known in nature, but 22 of them form the basis of proteins in living organisms. Now, there's no living organisms on the Murchison meteorite, but they did find 15 amino acids. Not the same ones necessarily as the ones that go to making proteins on Earth, but that's a lot to show for something that has no life on it. But it's also more evidence that organic compounds don't need life to be created. They can just form. And we just happen to call them organic compounds because that's what we called them when we found them. On top of that, in 2019, a paper was published in the Proceedings of the National Academy of Sciences stating that traces of ribose were detected in meteorite fragments, which is another puzzle piece for life on Earth. Ribose is a sugar which forms part of RNA. In fact, it's the R in RNA, which is ribonucleic acid. RNA is the messenger molecule in cells that takes instructions from the DNA for building proteins. So we've got bits of proteins, we've got bits of sugars, we've got bits of RNA.
1: What I'm hearing is that meteorites are delicious. Is that what you're trying to say?
2: Yeah, I think they're sweet and umami is probably the flavour of meteorites. But again, these sugars are not formed as a result of living organisms. There's no trace of living organisms, just these sugars. But by simple chemical reactions, either on the meteors themselves or at the locations where the meteor originated, but definitely not of this Earth. And even more recently, last week, in fact, the journal Nature Astronomy published a paper showing the discovery of erythrolose, which is another sugar. So you notice the os on the end designates that it's a sugar, ribose, glucose, erythrolose. They found erythrolose in a cloud of gas close to the centre of the Milky Way galaxy. And how did they do this? Well, some Spanish astronomers pointed their spectrograph at the cloud of gas and it analyses the specific wavelengths reflected by different molecules, and that was the wavelength they picked up, was for this specific sugar which had not been detected in space before. It's obviously known on Earth. That's how they knew what the wavelength was that they were looking for.
3: So what's the deal with this sugar? Like, is it a complicated sugar or is it a...
2: It's more complicated than other sugars. It's got four carbon atoms in it, which is something that's never been observed before. There's plenty of two carbon atoms, sugar-like substances that they've detected.
3: Okay. And would you find the sugar in something that we might know of? Is it...
2: It's probably not something you're going to eat, put it that way. It's a chemical which is classed as a sugar, but not necessarily something we want to consume.
1: Are there particular plants that are associated with this sugar more than others?
2: No, it's just a form of sugar.
3: Okay, just chemically it's a sugar.
2: Chemically it's a sugar.
3: That's not common.
2: No, not a common one. So this is the first time, as I said, the first time a four-carbon sugar has been detected in space and shows the variety of organic molecules from extraterrestrial sources is still expanding. Basically, the more we look for things, the more we keep finding them.
3: So what you're saying is when you look at it, those pictures, say, from the Hubble Space Telescope, and you had those nebula, they like the glowing things that look like fairy floss in the sky. They're actually fairy floss.
2: They could actually be fairy floss.
3: Wow.
2: Space floss.
3: Yeah.
2: And some people suggest that these chemicals may help explain how life got started on Earth, using alien sugar to feed simple organisms constructed from copies of nucleic acids from elsewhere. Maybe. But, you know, the other interesting thing, though, about these, and it is kind of shows how alien they are, is that there's a thing called chirality in chemistry. The chirality is kind of the way that molecules turn in all the molecules on Earth turn a particular way. All of the DNA turns a particular way. All the sugars chain together in a particular turning, particular chirality. All of these molecules they've found from extraterrestrial sources turn the other way. So they don't actually match up. Well, they're kind of the opposite of what we've got on Earth. So the life on Earth is not from these chemicals. It's spinning the other direction.
3: Yeah, I understand there's a whole controversy about, they call it mirror life, and there's a controversy about whether humans should try and make mirror life because it's something that we'd have no defence against.
2: or it may have no impact on us because it can't interact with us on a biological level.
3: Oh, but it might be able to eat, say, simple sugars and stuff like that and just could just consume our parts of our body, and our immune systems would not have any response to it, and bacteria and things would not be able to affect it. And
2: possibly, if they're breaking down the molecules into their component parts of atoms, it doesn't really matter what the chirality is, I suppose. Getting energy that way. Well, that's a scary thought. But whether this is evidence of a non-Earth origin for life or just a possible source of some of the materials that kick-started it, finding out more will be sweet.
3: Aye.

0: that is all we have time for this week on Lost in Science. 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
2: 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It's a beautiful day if you're in the sun. Outside, it's 16.4 degrees, which feels like 10.6. And the relative humidity is 43%. We've had no rain. The wind is west-northwest at 24.1 kilometres per hour, and the wind gusts are 37 kilometres per hour. And we expect a high of 19 today and sunny on a Wednesday. Excuse me. 9 through to 17 and mostly sunny. On Thursday, 5 through to 15 and mostly sunny. On Friday, 4 through to 16 and mostly sunny. And on Saturday, 6 through to 17 and partly cloudy. And on Sunday, 9 through to 20 and sunny. And in the local region, the hottest place is Balambi at 19.3 degrees. The coldest is Point Perpendicular at 16. The windiest is Narrowran Air Station at 35.2 kilometres per hour. The most humid is Balambi at 46%. The least humid is Illawarra Regional Airport at 43%. And in the state, the hottest is Grafton Airport at 21.7. The coldest is Thredbo Top Station at -2.6. The windiest is Thredbo Top Station at 63 kilometres per hour. The wettest in the last hour was Richmond RAF Base at 0.2 of a millimetre. The most humid is Perisher Valley at 100%, and the least humid is Coonabarabran Airport at 34%. We'll get the show on the road, and first up I do four of the same artists. And it's Dean Martin, and Everybody Loves Somebody. Return to Me. Little Old Wine Drinker Me, and Mambo Italiano.

Yeah, that was four from Dean Martin, Mambo Italiano, and Little Old Wine Drinker Me, Return to Me, and Everybody Loves Somebody. Excuse me. And coming up next, it's the Everly Brothers and Wake Up Little Susie, Jimmy Rogers and Honeycomb, Green The Andrews Sisters. Oh, I've got to go and get a drink. And Floyd Robinson, Making Love.

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0: And then each of us will try and name the songs that the other has played. 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

Yeah, that was Tommy M and Master Sounds and Gentlemen. Floyd Robinson, Making Love, and the Andrew Sisters. Be More Mr. Shane. Coming up, it's Are We Dreaming? By Are We Dreaming? The Divinals. 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

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And We Are Dreaming, and Are We Dreaming? Time, 1:15. And the temperature's on 17 degrees, and next it's Don Gibson and Lonesome Me. Dash and Will, Painful, Garbage, Stupid Girl, and Simply Red, Stars.

Yeah, that was Simply Red and Stars. Garbage and Stupid Girl. Dashing Will, Painful. And Don Gibson, Her Lonesome Me. It's 1:30. And this is Lance with Tuesday Afternoon Backtrack here on 92.7 FM, Bay and Basin. And coming up, it's Adam Ant and Goody Two Shoes. Yazoo, Only You. Simple Minds, Glittering Prize.

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Yeah, that was ABBA and Fernando. Simple Minds, Glistering Prize, Yazoo, Only You, and Adam Ant, Goody Two Shoes. And coming up, it's four for the four seasons, and they are Big Girls Don't Cry, Ragdoll, Let's Hang On, and Walk Like a Man.

Yeah, that was Elvis Presley and Ain't That Loving You, Baby. The Four Seasons and Walk Like a Man. Let's Hang On. Rag Doll and Big Girls Don't Cry. It's 1:59 and temperature's on 17.1, and this is Backtrack with Lance on this Tuesday afternoon. Coming up, Mondo Rock and Cool World and Solid Rock, Joanna.

Yeah, that was Sure, and The Beat Goes On. Then we had The Fall from Ringo Starr, Devil Woman, It Don't Come Easy, Photograph, and You're 16. That's my show for today. I'd like to thank our sponsors, and I'll catch you on Saturday for the Saturday morning show with Lance. This is Lance Stewart saying bye for now.

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1: 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It's called Dead Set. 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

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I'd like to tell you about a program I have running here on Bay and Basin FM. It's called Dead Set. A show that features music of the Grateful Dead plus other featured artists. The Grateful Dead were an influential band from the 1960s to the 1990s. 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

Hello, Greg here. I'd like to tell you about a program I have running here on Bay and Basin FM. It's called Dead Set. 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The Grateful Dead were an influential band from the 1960s to the 1990s. They have a diverse repertoire. 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

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I'd like to tell you about a program I have running here on Bay and Basin FM. It's called Dead Set. 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

Greg here. I'd like to tell you about a program I have running here on Bay and Basin FM. It's called Dead Set. It's the show that features music of the Grateful Dead plus other featured artists. The Grateful Dead were an influential band from the 1960s to the 1990s. 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

Hello, Greg here. I'd like to tell you about a program I have running here on Bay and Basin FM. It's called Dead Set. It's the show that features music of the Grateful Dead plus other featured artists. The Grateful Dead were an influential band from the 1960s to the 1990s. 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

Greg here. I'd like to tell you about a program I have running here on Bay and Basin FM. It's called Dead Set. It's the show that features music of the Grateful Dead plus other featured artists. The Grateful Dead were an influential band from the 1960s to the 1990s. 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

Greg here. I'd like to tell you about a program I have running here on Bay and Basin FM. It's called Dead Set. 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The Grateful Dead were an influential band from the 1960s to the 1990s. They have a diverse repertoire. 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

here. I'd like to tell you about a program I have running here on Bowen Basin FM. It's called Dead Set. It's the show that features music of the Grateful Dead plus other featured artists. The Grateful Dead were an influential band from the 1960s to the 1990s and have a diverse repertoire. 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

0: All right, we're back with this week's episode of Bill Street Caravan that features two guys who are making a lot of noise in the city of Memphis. And even more than that, they are two brothers of mine personally, real close. We're brothers of friends, brothers in bands, brothers in arms. And in the studio with me today here at Bill Street Caravan, I've got none other than Mr. Christopher Leon Barnes.
1: Hey,
0: how you doing today, Chris?
1: Bill Street Caravan, this is where it's at.
0: This is
1: doing well. So glad to be here.
0: Paid advertising. Yes, sir. Thank you for coming, man. And we know, and if we don't know, we're going to learn today that you do wear many musical hats in the city of Memphis and beyond. I will let the people know now that you're a part of acts such as the Barkays, a preeminent legendary funk group. You're a part of the Barnes family, your family band that has been doing it for all over for some time now. You're a part of the Sensational Barnes Brothers. I think we'll talk about them today some.
1: Yes.
0: And you're a part of Black Cream. So you've got a lot going on, and all those acts are in high demand and busy and good. So I know you.
1: I like to think.
0: I know you're busy and good. So I won't take up too much more of your time today. What have you guys got coming up next?
1: Okay, so right now we're gearing up for another tour run that starts in Quincy, California, July the 2nd. Nice. But before we head out, we're actually going to do a show right here in Crosstown Theater.
0: So for those who aren't familiar with the Sensational Barnes Brothers, give us a little bit about who. What is it?
1: The Sensational Barnes Brothers, it's my brother Courtney Barnes and I. It's a group that came together a couple of years ago, just off a whim. A producer we were working with, Bruce.

0: Hey, we get to choose what we want in retirement. You go first.
1: Okay. I choose exercise with a side of sunrise.
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3: Thanks for joining me for another episode of Blues, Roots and Boots, a show that aims to bring you what is new and what is not so new from those who are known and not so known from Australia and the world in the fields of blues, roots and country music. 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

The Pogues are the sharp observations of Shane McGowan underpinning many of their songs, and although McGowan himself has passed, the band has continued to celebrate the legacy through reimagining albums such as Rum Sodomy and The Lash, which has been hugely successful. McGowan's songs are also being reinvigorated through artists like Bruce Springsteen, who's part of a tribute album titled 20th Century Patty, The Songs of Shane McGowan. It's the initiative of McGowan's wife, Victoria Mary Clark, and John Kennedy, a radio broadcaster who, in collaboration with record label Ruby Works, have worked to bring a range of music legends and contemporary artists to celebrate McGowan's catalogue. Half the profits from the project are going to Dublin Simon Community, an organisation that provides healthcare and housing to people experiencing homelessness. Hi, and welcome to this week's program of Blues Roots and Boots. And this week, we celebrate not only Shane McGowan's musical legacy, but also celebrate those who seek to explore the vast ocean of sonic interpretations to create something innovative and fresh. That leads me into a feature interview we have this week with Sigany Weaver, a band that combines folk, classical and jazz. They have an East Coast tour underway, and we're talking to them about their music, the tour and their latest album. We're also getting into some other musicians who are inspired by stripped back sounds and raw humanity, such as Shane Flew and Matt Ross, the Stompin' Ramblers and Hazel and the Thief. A duo from the Gippsland that never disappoint, No Promises, have also released new music under the production guidance of award-winning Matt Fell, and McKenna Rose, a young Gold Coast singer-songwriter with a mature and somewhat acerbic wit, has recently released new music. Also in the program is Mark Campbell and the Ravens, who also tend to do something interesting with their music, and Sweet Talk, whose latest single comes just before they head off for a US tour. Bitter is the track up next, and is from the young Gold Coaster I mentioned earlier, McKenna Rose.

Wildside from No Promises, and comes from their forthcoming album Siren, due for release before the end of the month. Janine Garvey and Eric Collier are excellent songwriters, blending folk, blues, country and Americana with a hint of pop. This, their third studio album, continues the evolution of this gifted duo. Another gifted duo with feet firmly planted in traditional blues is Shane Flew and Matt Ross, who base themselves in Western Sydney. Shane Flew has been part of the Australian music scene for several decades now as a performer and session musician, and plays around Sydney with his blues band and Americana jam band, and on the recently released album Once Upon a Long Time Ago, joins forces with another blues and roots aficionado with several performance decades under his belt, Matt Ross, who also is a member of the acclaimed blues band The Mavericks. From their new album, we're checking out Strangers in Paradise.

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1: My guests tonight are a six-piece outfit who blend classical music, folk and jazz. They wow audiences wherever they go, earned a nomination for Album of the Year in 2025, as well as Best Australian Jazz Act. Sigourney Weaver, welcome to Blues, Roots and Boots.
2: Thank you for having
1: us. It's a pleasure. Now, your bio notes, among other things, and I quote, with a nod and a wink to Sigourney Weaver and fine red wine. So let's start there. Why Sigourney Weaver, and did it morph into Sigourney Weaver as a result of fine red wine?
3: I think that's the starting point, yeah. It was simply red wine and watching alien movies back in the day. And we're like, Sigourney is a reminding word for the gypsy jazz music, so together.
1: Okay. Now, you all came together through a shared love of Stefan Grappelli and Django Reinhardt and the magical pairing of that resulted in Hot Club de Paris. How and where did this awareness of this common love make itself known?
4: Well, we all met at university at the conservatorium in Queensland. Mm-hmm. And there was two guitarists, myself and Connor, a former member of the band. We were playing a lot of Django music, and we caught wind that there was a violinist mm-hmm. in the program. And so we were like, we have to find this violinist and start playing with him. And mm-hmm. we had a couple of jams, and it felt right. It's like, oh, we got to do this.
3: Yeah.
4: And then of course we heard that there was a vocalist, mm-hmm. Joe, and we got Joe to come in, and we started doing some little gigs and running little like university ensembles and things mm-hmm. like that. So it's kind of all, yeah, naturally kind of came together.
3: We were jamming at uni, and someone's like, can you come play at my son's wedding? And we're like, sure, let's try that. Yeah. Let's give that a go. And, you know, that worked, and we kept going and started writing our originals as well. And here we are.
1: Good. Well, that morphs nicely into the next question, which was, how would you describe the collective development of Sigourney Weaver as an artistic endeavour?
2: I mean, I think that we started off just by doing jazz degrees. Mm-hmm. We just started off by playing jazz standards together in more folky styles. And mm-hmm. then as we got more gigs, and people went, you should really write some songs, you guys. And we're like, oh, okay. And then we just started exploring that. We've just always been such good friends that it was just always, it was very natural to move in that direction. And still to this day, we now have a lot of originals that we play in our shows, but we still often go back to the classic swingers as well, or the European tunes that we've just like started the band on. So now we have a nice mix of all sorts of different music for a second.

0: Now, how does the creation of your music come about? Is there a main driving force, or is it equanimity that is the predicate for what emerges?
1: Well, a lot of the time someone will come with a bass idea. I think some of the earlier ones were like that, right?
2: Yeah.
1: Someone had, I don't know, maybe 60% or a skeleton kind of sketched out, and then you bring it to the group and polish the bits and pieces, jam it out, make sure you've got all the bits you want in there.
0: Mm-hmm.
1: And then more recently, there was a nice week-long writing retreat where we kind of all immersive camp.
0: An immersive camp.
1: Yeah, which is cool. But yeah, it's definitely predominantly a group effort.
0: Right.
3: I think the strengths, like different styles of Sigani come out on the album because one of them was started by myself and one of them was started by Rory or Joe or like this.
0: Mm-hmm. So when you started out, did you ever envisage how Sigani River would develop? Was this a plan from the get-go or was it just people with a common interest just enjoying what they were doing?
3: The band beginning and we were like, oh, this is pretty fun. We should do this more. And we just got some gigs and got some more gigs and just started playing the festivals.
4: Opportunities.
3: We love playing at all the folk festivals around the country, so we keep taking those opportunities and supporting live music wherever we can.
5: It's really been one of the most natural feeling things I've ever been a part of.
0: Mm-hmm.
5: It's just like, it's just felt very right the whole time and mm-hmm. just things happen and we just follow it and it's never felt like we've had to push too much. Like obviously we do the work, but it's just really been this ball that's just kept rolling and we're like, just keep rolling with it.
0: Yeah, right. Now, with the trend in music today, so much of it is, don't want to get any of us into trouble here, but you know, a lot of it turns out to be confected. How do you deal with the confection nature of a lot of music around you when yours is very much not confected? How do you deal with all of the push and shove that might come from various venues, festivals and things like that to basically conform?
3: I think the manufactured side of it is like strictly what jazz is trying to avoid, for one thing. So as long as you stick to your guns, like even though we might sound like we're verging into country or other sounds at times, it comes from a jazz point of view, which means like the solos just making it up on the spot. If we're playing live, there's definitely no, you know, I mean, there's little ideas, but there's no like structure. I must play these notes at this time, even within the songs we play. So we always can have fun with it and not be like stuck to what there's no one telling us we must play something like this.
5: I think starting from that jazz background has meant that it's always been based on like improvisation and fun and curiosity. And so for us, we've never felt like we needed to change that.

0: So does that mean you hold hope for the future of music, even in the context of an environment where so much you can, any person can walk up to an AI program and say, write me a song about, and maybe even write me a song about in the style of.
1: Yeah.
0: How, do you hold hope in that environment?
2: It's a concern, but I think that, like, in the end of the day, technology keeps changing and people keep resorting back to, like, oh, I just like listening to actual musicians, like an acoustic singer-songwriter or a band doing something different like us. Maybe it's like bringing more attention to the fact that people should go back and listen to other genres rather than just what's
0: and one of the things I like about the fact of your music, and in fact, it's actually running as a theme through the show that you're in this week, and that is the variety, the differences that are across Australian music that I call blues roots and boots. I mean, it's a big church. It captures a lot. But I love the fact that we are creating such vital music, and you guys are really doing something quite different, blending that folk and the jazz. And I know you call it gypsy jazz, but it seems to be more than that.
1: Yeah, it's definitely a huge melting pot of all of our various influences that we started, like, in where we at uni doing like the most the classic Django thing, and then it's just been whatever takes our fancy since then.
0: Now, your 2024 album was critically acclaimed, and you've been a highlight at a number of festivals. What's in the stars at the present moment for Sigourney Weaver?
2: In the stars.
3: What's in the stars? three shows. other than, well, the shows we have coming up are on Friday, July 31st, we're playing at Tintin Bar Hall.
0: Mm-hmm.
3: Northern New South Wales.
1: Mid-North Coast.
3: And then the next day on Saturday, on August 1, we're playing at Valor Hall. And then on Sunday, we're playing at Caramba Hall.
0: Mm-hmm.
3: In terms of other things, we've been just before Christmas last year, that's when we did our immersive camp of writing songs. So we've got a bunch of stuff we're kind of sitting on and developing. We've put a few of the newer ones into our more recent sets.
1: Mm-hmm.
3: So they'll be starting to be peppered through the different things we play.
0: Right. So will we see some of it on AMRAP soon or not?
1: Soon. We need to – developing stages.
3: Yeah.
1: So we really like to – when we've got a song, we love to perform it live quite a lot before we record.
0: Mm-hmm.
1: So we really know what's working with it and what we want to sort of subtly change, because often – really, the song isn't complete for us until we have that live version.
2: You see the reception and you're like, okay.
1: Yeah.
2: See what we're
1: doing. So I think that's kind of where we are at the moment. And then once we kind of feel really solid, we will probably go back in the studio.
0: Right. Well, we look forward to hearing from you. Thank you very much for your time. All the best with the shows at Tintin Bar, Valor, and what was the other
1: Caramba.
0: One? Caramba. And let's hope you can expand your East Coast tour and many more people get to enjoy your music. Sigourney Weaver, thank you so much for your time.
1: Thanks,
3: John.

Alt country folk band Hazel and the Thief from Melbourne are the act that gave us that last track, It's Where I Belong, a reflection on how Hazel feels about the Australian bush. The band is driven by Hazel as lead singer and songwriter, with the lineup tending to change around the event and the show Hazel wants to create. Double negative warning, you can't not be impressed with Jeff Acheson's guitar playing. It's flawless and seemingly effortless. But as a guitar dabbler myself, I'm very much aware of how much work goes into making something as masterfully fluid as what Jeff Acheson lays down. Blues rock and soul are his thing, and he's an inductee to the Victoria Blues Hall of Fame. Acheson has racked up 30 years of acclaim that is echoed and honoured, not just here in Oz, but around the world. The track coming up is an acoustic live track and is called Rule the World, from the 2024 solo acoustic album, Don't Play Guitar, Boy.

Got your rich folks here, got your poor folks there. More than enough for the whole round world to share.

The theme that's been developing over this hour has been one where I've been trying to highlight the varied and the different in order to honour the range and diversity of talent that exists within the framework I've set out for this program. Mark Campbell and the Ravens are a band from Melbourne that blend blues, country, folk and rock into beautiful storytelling and music structures that avoid being obvious or formulaic. We just listened to their latest, Other Girls. I've got two to finish up with this week. The first is a bit of raw front porch Redolta blues style picking and harp playing from Sydney's Stompin' Ramblers, and the other comes from Melbourne's Sweet Talk, who've released a new track as a precursor to their upcoming USA tour. I love both these acts, who lie at different ends of the blues continuum. From the Stompin' Ramblers, from their Kickin' Stones album, it's So Unkind, and from Sweet Talk, it's For All That I've Won. Thank you for tuning in and spending this hour on the heart journey that is Blues Roots and Boots. And until next time, don't forget to make a great day.

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0: 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And don't forget that Community Radio Plus app and put that on your phone as well. Hey, Tekka's Rock and Blues Show is the program playing the newest rock for you, the newest rock and blues, our acoustic segment every hour, plus some classic rock and great live tracks for you as well. A big shout out to each and every one of you boys and girls out there in rock and blues land, and of course we give a big huge shout out to all our volunteers across the country, the SES services as well, all the other emergency services across the planet, the hospital staff from top to bottom, the truckers, cabbies and everyone working nights or day shift, the police department and the ambos. So good to have your company, and I forgot what I was going to say. Must have been pretty important. Oh, yeah, I've got to tell you, I hope you had a big week and looking forward to a big weekend with some of the best rock and blues we can get our little mitts on. Hey, and as recommended by the CBAA Network, we're required to mention that this little program may have some occasional coarse language, but have I got some stuff? I know you say that every week. Kicked it off with the boys from the UK, Giles Robson and the Dirty Aces off the album Crooked Heart of Mine, and that was Magic Tricks, released on Moving Music Records. Coming up on the first hour for you, got a guy from California. His name's Ira Walker. Bit of rock by the outfit from Florida, the Two Wolf. Bit of live stuff by Two Slim and the Tail Draggers that we didn't get a chance to play last week. The newie by Galia Vault from New Orleans, originally from Belgium. Her new album is called One Woman Band. Some great acoustic stuff for you as well. Bit of classic rock by Big Sugar, the boys from Canada. And what else? Another great track by Mr. Black and Blues off his new album, Heavy Medicine. Bit of tribute. Rory Gallagher this week recorded live from the San Francisco back in 78, and it just got completely shelved, and it was remastered by his nephew years later. Another great track by Australia's own, The Brothers, a bit of classic rock and blues for you, the Giants, the late Giants with Stewie Wood. Duke Robillard, bit of rock and roll for you by Snakebite from Sweden. Our truckers song coming up in probably hour number two. Looking forward to that. All you truckies, get ready to turn the volume up to 11. Without you guys, we ain't got nothing. The boys and girls who drive the trucks keep Australia moving with their trailers. Okay, and a bit of girl rock, Rosie Vista from Germany. Another great track by Joe Bonamassa. I promised you I'd play the whole album in weeks to come off the brand new one, Live in Cork for the Spirit of Rory. Bit of rock coming up in hour number two by Days of Jupiter from Germany, Mark Easton. I haven't played this, I have played it a fair bit. Another great track by Mark Easton off his new album, A Dark Horse, and a ton more as well. You know the deal, stay with me. If you want to get in touch with Tech 24/7, easy as, terryidale@gmail.com. That is TerryIdale at gmail.com. Grab us on Facebook, be brill as well. Tekka's Tracks, all one word, lowercase, TCKAS Tracks, and there we'll be. Okay, the best of 2 hours. Let's get into it. This is the new one by the boy from Baton Rouge. He's Johnny Boogie Long off his album Courage Chaos. Yeah, A Fool Can See. Great to have your company. G'day, guys.
1: Are you ready? Tekka's Rock and Blues Show.

Yeah, you know, every now and again you hit the button and the machine decides to change the track for you. That was supposed to be track 10. This is track 10. This is Jonathan Boogie Long and Blame Me.

0: Yeah, good track. We finally got it. That was the new one by Jonathan Boogie Long and a track called A Fool Can See. Well, this fool can't see. Maybe I should have gone to Specsavers. That's off his new album, Courage Chaos, released on Miracle Records. And he's from Baton Rouge. But before that, we played that track for you a week or two ago. That was Greg Noonan, Australia's Own, and the General Jacksons off the album. This is a recording, and that was Hustler. So you get two for the price of one. Sorry about that. No, I'm not. It was good music anyway. Okay, you're listening to Tekka's Rock and Blues Show, and he is a fool that can't see. This is off an album called Blame Me, and this is Ira Walker, and from California, and this is Blame Me. What a good idea.
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0: Yeah, good track. That's the boys from Florida. That is Two Wolf off their self-titled album. Brand new. The two guys are Greg Waller, who is a rocker, and Lance Lopez, who's basically known for a blues player, joined together and made that great album, Great Spirit, released on Cleopatra Records. And before that, we finally got it. That is Ira Walker. Good track, huh? Blame Me. Whatever happens today, blame me. Hey, this is Tekka's Rock and Blues Show right across the country. Great having your company. Now, Mr. Too Slim and the Tail Draggers recorded live at the Domino Room in Oregon. Good player, been around a long time and supported our program over many years. And this is King Size Troublemaker Live.
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0: Yeah, she's a great blues player, isn't she? That's the latest effort by Galia Volz. Originally from Belgium, now lives in New Orleans. Been around for a long time, played with some big bands in the US of A. One Woman Band is the name of it. She plays all the gear, got the snare, the cymbals and the bass drum and everything, and harpa too, I think. Her name is Galia Volz. And Reap What You Sow. Thanks to Rough Records, the album's available in Australia through onlybluesmusic.com. And before that, too, Slim and the Tail Draggers and King Size Troublemaker. Recorded live. Good on you, Slim. You can check his website, tooslim.org. The all the albums are available there. Hey, a bit late, but it is time for our Acoustic by Two. A newie to the playlist, a lady called Ellie Winiger from New York City off her album The Blues Never Ends. She's 77, been around a long time, plays some great blues. This is getting our Acoustic by Two underway. Ellie Winiger with Alabama Blues.
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0: Yeah, what a great version of a classic blues song for you. It goes way back to 1935, originally written by Leroy Carr, and so many old blues players played it. Remember, my favourite version, of course, is by Clapton, but that was Australia's own Steve Flew and Matt Ross off their brand new album, Once Upon a Long Time Ago, released independently. The boys from Sydney, check them on Facebook. That is Shane Flew, F-L-E-W, and Matt Ross, How Long Blues. Great track, I love it. And before that, she's a nice little player, Ellie Wininger from New York City and Alabama Blues, released on Ear Music. Hey, this is Tekka's Rock and Blues Show. We go from great shuffles to great acoustic stuff to a bit of classic rock. Back to 93, off the album 500 Pounds, a very young Geordie Johnson and the guys. They are Big Sugar that do the mashup stuff so well over decades. This is off that album, and this is Big Sugar, classic rock, all over now. You would Tek.
1: Another all-time rock and roll classic.
0: What's this boy speaking for me, eh?

Good track. Got a nice thumping feel to it, hasn't it? I dig it. That is our classic rock, and that is Big Sugar with It's All Over Now from 1993. Hey, my friends, it is time for our tipple time. Put the kettle on or have a drink of choice, whatever it is, and find yourself something nice to eat. I have absolutely nothing, but this is Waylon Walker, a little thing called Buzz Bomb.

0: Yeah, I dig it. Isn't that a cool track? Bit of jumping blues for you. That is our instrumental break. I hope you didn't spill your drink. That's Waylon Walker off his new EP called Blues Lightning from Canada, and that's a buzz bomb thanks to Jitterbug Records. Hey, it is time for the newie by Australia's own Mr. Black and Blues off the album Heavy Medicine. This is Gone for Good, but I'll be back.
1: You want to rock? Tekka's got that. You want blues? Tekka's got that too. Turn it up to 11. That's how we roll right here.

0: One of my favourite albums of the year so far, that's Australia's own Mike Pollitt, or real, his blues name is Mr. Black and Blues. The album is brand new, called Heavy Medicine. It's out now through Breakneck Records. You can check the boy on Facebook, Mr. Black and Blues. And hey, you're gone for good. And before that, Mr. Waylon Walker with Buzz Bomb. I tell you what, you're listening to Tekka's Rock and Blues Show on the Community Radio Network. If your local station is staying with us for the second hour, I can promise you more of the same. But hey, if you're leaving us now, we'd love to have your company again next week on the station that you're on right now. Finishing off this hour is our tribute this week to Rory Gallagher, off the album recorded live off the Notes from San Francisco back in 78. He didn't like the mix, so he shelved it, and decades later, his nephew remastered the whole album. Well, one studio, one live. And this is the live one, finishing off our number one. Rory Gallagher, our tribute, off the handle, live.
1: Hi there, it's Donald Gallagher. 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

0: I love it. Yanku, hey, you're listening to Tekka's Rock and Blues Show on the Community Radio Network. We're broadcasting from Tekka's Duke Studios in Mildura, Victoria, Australia, for the Community Radio Network and our very local station, Hot FM. So good to have your company. Second hour is underway. If you've just joined us from last week, so good to have you back. And of course, if you've come back from just the other side, you're always welcome. What a way to finish hour one and cruise into hour number two. One of my faves, the late Rory Gallagher, off the album Notes from San Francisco Live. It was recorded in 77, never got finished because he wasn't happy with the mix. It was recorded live at the old Waldorf in San Francisco. In 2011, his nephew Daniel took the master and fiddled with it, and it came out fantastic, as you've just heard. And that was Off the Handle. The poor boy left us on the 14th of June, 1995, at just 47 years ago of age. I still wonder what he would be doing if he was still with us. And I say that about a lot of the ones that have left, the Jeff Healy's, the Stevie Ray's. Nothing like wondering, is there? But still, we have their music, and that to me is the most important thing. I love it. Hope you did as well. Okay, hour number two is up, and it's time to kick it off with our archive rock. You remember this little track, originally done by Mr. Lead Belly, 1939. Can you believe it? This is our archive rock. This is Bill Bartlett and the boys. They are Ram Jam from 77, the boys from New York. Check this out, Archive Rock, Black Betty.
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0: Yeah, good track. That's Australia's Own Brothers. That's the brand new album, self-titled, and it features four great players: Nathan Beretta on guitar and vocals, Dan Sullivan on harp, Frank Sultana on vocals and guitar, Lee Williams on drums, and a great lady from Mississippi called Heather Cross on bass, and she's a fine player as well. That is a great album to have on your collection, boys and girls. Check them out on Facebook. That is just Brothers, and a little track called Can't Stop Time. Geez, I wish you could. Okay, a bit of classic Oz rock and blues for you, and that's a sad one for me because I've been a lot of people around Australia, big fan of the Giants, and of course we lost Stewie Wood on Christmas Day 2024, just 72 years of age. Had a lot to do with his music over the years. They've been around for the best part of four decades, probably more, and Stewie started as a young fella and played some great stuff. And this is recorded live at Lipton Drive, which is the Nomads Bikies Clubhouse in Thomastown in 2013. We have played Radar Love a lot, but it's a bit long, so I thought I'd pick another track. And this is another one written by Stewie Woods. This is our archive rock. No, it's not. It's our classic Oz rock and blues for this hour. The Giants recorded live at Lipton Drive, and this is Mr. Lucky Live.
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0: Yeah, Mr. Duke Robillard off his current album, which is called Blast Off and Lowdown, released on Blue Nola Records. The boy comes from Rhode Island, been a big fan over years, been around a long time. As long as I've been playing these little radio program, he's been there as well. 77 this year and great player. I'm not sure whether he's actually doing the vocals on that track. They didn't give me enough info. Anyway, we'll say he was. And before that, good track, eh? They were fantastic. And that was completely live. The best two tracks and my favourite is White Shade of Pale and Radar Love, which is recorded live at the after party. So gives you an idea that that was the real party, but the after party, they done some stuff as well. Great album. I'm not sure if it's still available, but check out Black Market Music and see for yourself. Okay, time for a bit of Walk and Wild. The boys from Sweden off the album Ready to Rock. You betcha, that's Nicky Wagner and the guys. They are Snakebite. Be a bit like that myself. Can't stop rocking.
1: Rock and roll. Oh.

0: Dig it, bit of walk and wall. I hope you dug it, boys and girls. I hope you didn't do a hammy. That was our rock and roll for this hour. 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Okay, it is time. This is our truckers' song for you. The boys and girls who carry our country on their trailers. Check this out. This is for you, boys and girls, the truckers. This is Alabama. Roll on, 18-wheeler.
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0: Ah, so good, isn't it? That for you, boys and girls, the truckers right across the country. Actually, you're listening to us across the globe. That's for you. Great track. I love it. Big fan of Alabama. Off the album 18 Wheeler from 1984, featuring Mr. Reg Randy Owen. And believe it or not, 40-plus years ago, I used to be in a country band. I might find a song or two and we'll play it for you in weeks to come. That, my friends, I love it. I hope you did. We really love our truckers, boys and girls. That's your song. Okay, next, it is time for our Acoustic by Two, my friends, featuring a newie by a guy from Canada, or a band, Brother Ray Limelin and the Matinee Kings, off the album Stir in the Pot. Been known to do that. And this is Walk On. You're with Tech.
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Ray Limelin and the Matinee Kings with Walk On off the album Stir in the Pot from Canada, independent release. Time's against us again. I'm going to try and sneak in a couple of beauties for you. It's time for the girl rock for you, the lady from Germany. Her name is, I've got to pronounce it, Ala Schwartz, I think. But her band's name is Rosie Vista off the album Unbelievable. And this is, remember this, John Kay, 1968. Born to be Wild.

0: the song by them in 68 called Born to Be Wild. Hey, we got time for one more. I promise you another great track by Joe Bonamassa off that Live in Cork album, The Spirit of Rory. This is Joe Bonamassa Live, Bad Penny Hugh.
1: You heard it here first. Another exclusive track.

Yeah, man, that was rockin'. Blew my toupee off. Good track, isn't it? That was for you girls. That was Rosie Vista from Germany off the album Unbelievable. And with the

0: Yeah, one word, sensational. I just think that is the best live album for this year. Of course, being a Rory fan, but a big fan of Joe Bonamassa. Of course, Rory left us 31 years ago. I think he would be rapt to think that his music is still being played. He's got a whole new audience now, thanks to Joe Bonamassa. The album's in stores. Grab yourself a copy. That was recorded live in Cork. It's called The Spirit of Rory. It's available through J&R Adventure Records. Joe Bonamassa, Bad Penny. Hey, my friends, can't believe it. Time to get out of here. That concludes Fecker's Rock and Blues show for this week. This program originated from studios in Mildura, Victoria, Australia. Been great having your company, and look forward to it again next week on the station that you're on right now. You want to contact Tech, easy as, terryidale@gmail.com. That is terryidale@gmail.com. Hey, grab us on Facebook. That'd be brilliant as well. Tecker's Tracks, all one word, lowercase, T-E-C-K-A-S Tracks, and there we will be. Have yourselves a great week. Look after everybody, including yourself. And I'm going to leave you with Nikki T and the Snake Charmers, a little thing called Thank You, Magic Sam. Good on you, Sam. Till we meet again on the old wireless from Tech. Hey, bye, y'all.
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1: Some of us have warm, friendly, loving families. We have a tight network of neighbours and friends and cousins and people we see on the school run or people we see down the club. 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But if you don't have those positive relationships and that lovely network of support, then absolutely you should. This is not something to go through on your own. We're designed to grieve together. It's a strange experience because it's uniquely individual and personal, and the emotional pain is personal. But traditionally, it's always been a group activity where you're going to church or temple or mosque. There are services, there are rituals. And the more we're divorced from the social rituals of the community, then the more important it is that we reach out.
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1: 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The Tomerong Markets are on the third Saturday of the month at the Tomerong Hall, 8am to 1pm. Good coffee and a great opportunity to pick up local produce, craft plants, organic food and lots more. 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And the Pyrie Markets are on the fourth Sunday of the month, set among the green paddocks of Pyrie near the Pyrie Village Hall. 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
0: Yeah, right. 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
0: Can you cut an extra key for my car? 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
1: Yeah, well, he cut an extra key for my car while he was here cutting my other keys.
0: Sounds like he knows what he's doing. 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
0: Sounds good. I'll give him a call.
1: Don't lose it. 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

0: 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Looking for a bargain? The Shoalhaven is renowned for its great markets, including the Husky Markets, on every second Sunday of the month from 8 a.m. to 2 p.m. at the sports ground near the bowling club. More than just a market, experience a day at Jervis Bay. 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

I'll see if it burns. Cause I love the sky, oh, an ocean on high, one wave on goodbye.

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0: Can you cut an extra key for my car? 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
0: Sounds like he knows what he's doing. Has he been around here long?
1: Oh, yeah, he's got over 20 years of locksmithing in the general area, and it makes him the longest-running locksmith in the Jervis Bay and Basin region.
0: Sounds good. I'll give him a call.
1: Don't lose it. 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

0: Bayan Basin Community Radio is located on the lands of the Wandjawandjian people, speakers of the Dharawal and Derga languages. We acknowledge the Wandjawandjian people, traditional custodians of the area, and recognise their continuing connection to the land, sea, culture and community, and pay our respects to elders past, present and emerging. 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

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I'm Troy Casadale. 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
0: trials. 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
3: Beautiful song, Tom T. Hall. 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

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And I can see that you've got some more tears to shed. 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

0: weather and what's happening on our waters for today. Wednesday the 29th of July. We're in for a mostly sunny day. The winds are northwesterly 15 to 25 kilometres an hour, turning westerly 25 to 40 kilometres an hour during the morning. And we're expecting a top of 17 degrees for tomorrow, Thursday. Another mostly sunny day, a little cooler, and 15. Friday mostly sunny and 16. And for the weekend, Saturday partly cloudy and 17, and a little warmer and sunny on Sunday and 20 degrees.
1: Looking to throw a line in, take the boat out, or head to the beach? Here's 927's latest coastal waters report, including tides and surf.
0: On our waters for today, the winds are northwesterly 15 to 20 knots, turning west to southwesterly 20 to 25 knots in the late morning and early afternoon. The seas are 1 to 1.5 metres, increasing to 2 metres during the morning. The swell is a southerly below a metre, increasing to 2.5 metres by early evening, and the weather, it's mostly sunny. The tides for Jervis Bay today. We had a low tide at 9 minutes to 3 this morning of 0.27 of a metre, a high this morning at 17 minutes past 8 of 1.17 metres, a low this afternoon at 9 minutes to 2 of 0.46 of a metre, and a high tonight at 6 minutes to 8 of 1.69 metres. And if you're looking for a surf today, again, looking almost flat, but there should be a bit of pulse of longer southerly swell around. Not big, but enough for a fun-sized surf at the magnets. I think waisted chest high is a ballpark, but there's a low chance of seeing a bit more. Wherever you find yourself, do have a good one.
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1: Taking a look at the weather and what's happening on our waters for today. Wednesday the 29th of July. We're in for a mostly sunny day. The winds are northwesterly 15 to 25 kilometres an hour, turning westerly 25 to 40 kilometres an hour during the morning. And we're expecting a top of 17 degrees for tomorrow Thursday. Another mostly sunny day, a little cooler and 15. Friday mostly sunny and 16. And for the weekend, Saturday partly cloudy and 17, and a little warmer and sunny on Sunday and 20 degrees.
2: Looking to throw a line in, take the boat out, or head to the beach? Here's 927's latest coastal waters report, including tides and surf.
1: On our waters for today, the winds are northwesterly 15 to 20 knots, turning west to southwesterly 20 to 25 knots in the late morning and early afternoon. The seas are 1 to 1.5 metres, increasing to 2 metres during the morning. The swell is a southerly below a metre, increasing to 2.5 metres by early evening, and the weather, it's mostly sunny. The tides for Jervis Bay today. We had a low tide at 9 minutes to 3 this morning of 0.27 of a metre, a high this morning at 17 minutes past 8 of 1.17 metres, a low this afternoon at 9 minutes to 2 of 0.46 of a metre, and a high tonight at 6 minutes to 8 of 1.69 metres. And if you're looking for a surf today, again, looking almost flat, but there should be a bit of pulse of longer southerly swell around. Not big, but enough for a fun-sized surf at the magnets. I think waist to chest high is a ballpark, but there's a low chance of seeing a bit more. Wherever you find yourself, do have a good one.
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0: Taking a look at the weather and what's happening on our waters for today. Wednesday the 29th of July. We're in for a mostly sunny day. The winds are northwesterly 15 to 25 kilometres an hour, turning westerly 25 to 40 kilometres an hour during the morning. And we're expecting a top of 17 degrees for tomorrow, Thursday. Another mostly sunny day, a little cooler, and 15. Friday mostly sunny and 16. And for the weekend, Saturday partly cloudy at 17 and a little warmer and sunny on Sunday and 20 degrees.
1: Looking to throw a line in, take the boat out or head to the beach? Here's 927's latest coastal waters report, including tides and surf.
0: On our waters for today, the winds are northwesterly 15 to 20 knots, turning west to southwesterly 20 to 25 knots in the late morning and early afternoon. The seas are 1 to 1.5 metres, increasing to 2 metres during the morning. The swell is a southerly below a metre, increasing to 2.5 metres by early evening, and the weather, it's mostly sunny. The tides for Jervis Bay today. We had a low tide at 9 minutes to 3 this morning of 0.27 of a metre, a high this morning at 17 minutes past 8 of 1.17 metres, a low this afternoon at 9 minutes to 2 of 0.46 of a metre, and a high tonight at 6 minutes to 8 of 1.69 metres. And if you're looking for a surf today, again, looking almost flat, but there should be a bit of pulse of longer southerly swell around. Not big, but enough for a fun-sized surf at the magnets. I think waisted chest high as a ballpark, but there's a low chance of seeing a bit more. Wherever you find yourself, do have a good one.
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2: Good morning, I'm Laura Devoy. The head of Australia's National Science Agency will defend planned job cuts in a speech to the National Press Club today. Up to 350 jobs will be cut from the CSIRO, with more than 1,000 positions lost since early 2024. That's despite an increase in federal funding. Chief Executive Doug Hilton is expected to say the organisation faced a sobering backlog of essential repairs and renewal at the end of last year, with more than 80% of its 800 buildings no longer fit for purpose. A new report shows Australians are still spending despite cost of living pressures. Australia Post says shoppers spent nearly $22 billion online in the June quarter. Online marketplaces was the top performing category, followed by food and liquor and fashion. But Chelsea O'Reilly from Australia Post says Australians are looking for value for money and good deals.
3: As shoppers become more cautious, the average basket size fell to a record low of $90. Shoppers are focusing on value, deals and delaying big ticket purchases. In fact, almost 6 in 10 shoppers say they never buy at full price anymore.
2: Australian researchers have found a drug which disrupts cell functions, which they say could lead to a new treatment for deadly infectious diseases. It targets the host cell instead of the virus, meaning there's less chance of it mutating. The method was tested against a range of viruses, including those which cause COVID-19 and pneumonia in infants. Infection levels dropped by about half after one day and by up to 90% after 2 days. Further studies are needed to confirm safety and effectiveness. Don Aflano is the message from farming support charity Farm Angels. It's calling for registrations for next month's Flano for a Farmer campaign. One farmer is lost to suicide every 10 days due to the pressures of natural disasters and financial difficulty. Speaking to National Radio News, CEO Jason Law explains what the campaign is about.
4: Get around, have some fun. It's about getting the awareness going of what farmers mean to our day-to-day lives. I mean, just many of us don't even realise that, you know, the food on our table, the clothes on our backs, and, you know, the drinks we like, you know, the fruit juice, etc., they all come from farmers when you have a look at it. And so I'd encourage everyone to just think about the important part the farmers play in their lives.
2: If you or someone you know needs help, you can call Lifeline on 13 11 14. Conservation organisation Aussie Arc has transferred 20 Tasmanian devils to wildlife sanctuaries around the country. 5 will now call Queensland home, 3 Western Australia, 6 Victoria, 2 New South Wales and 4 are in their native homeland, Tasmania. Liz Gabriel from Aussie Arc says it's the first time young devils aged 2 to 3 years old have been transferred.
5: This is because Aussie Arc is so successful at breeding this species. We have a wonderful surplus of animals and can release devils in their prime. All 20 devils are for display only.
2: Turning to sport, it's been another good night for Australia at the Commonwealth Games. In swimming, Lani Pallister, Flynn Southam, Jenna Forrester, Kira Lee Hayes and Australia's mixed medley relay team won gold. In athletics, Eleanor Patterson won gold and Nicola Olislarge's silver in the women's high jump. Lockie Kennedy smashed the Australian record in the men's 100-metre final, running 9.85 seconds to win silver. Tori Lewis broke the 11-second barrier to win bronze in the women's. And in gymnastics, Brianna Scott won the balance beam, while Jessie Moore claimed the parallel bars.
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7: Well, the Sanctuary Point weather forecast looks quite a nice day today with a top of 17, but it can be a little bit windy. The winds at the moment are 37 kilometres an hour of wind gusts, but basically 20.4 kilometres an hour of general wind, and may increase later on today, but decreasing in the evening. So as I said, a top of 17, but we've got blue skies. It is 13.3 degrees Celsius right this moment with a relative humidity of 56%. And we had a sunrise this morning at 6.54, setting tonight at 5.13. And the tides are 0.7 metres high at the moment. And we are in a low tide phase and a high tide coming in at 11.51 today. 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
9: The school zone speed limit applies on New South Wales government school days and during the times on the school zone sign. Drivers must obey the school zone speed limit of 40 kilometres per hour between the school zone and end school zone signs. School zone hours are normally 8 a.m. until 9:30 a.m. and then 2:30 p.m. until 4 p.m.
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7: The traffic seems to be flowing steadily this morning, very smoothly without any incidences to report so far. If you see any hold-ups, 444-3964, and the trains are running on time, providing good service on the South Coast Line, which is really good. You can contact the trains on 131-500 for any information that you would need. If you need the SES, 132500 is the number for the SES. And local police here at Sanctuary Point, 444-2899, or the police assistance line 131-444 if you need to contact the police.
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7: 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My name is Zena and I'll be in the chair until 10 o'clock this morning with great music right across the decades and some fun facts. 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Let me see here. I'll put this back on again. It just flicked off. I don't know why. But anyway, as I said, my name's Zena, and if you would like a request, I'd love to hear from you. 0403-572-344. Or if you'd like to ring me in the studio, that'd be great. That is 02-444-3964 if you'd like to ring me and just to say hello or put in a request. Today is, the 29th of July, excuse me, a very notable date recognised globally for International Tiger Day. International Tiger Day. Do you know anything about this one? And also the founding of NASA, that was founded on this day, back in Let me see. I'm not sure when that was. 1978. There you go. The publication of the Fellowship of the Rings back in 1978 as well for this day. The time is 8 minutes past 10, and let's get on with some music to start our show this morning. Fleetwood Mac and Everywhere.

Oh, that was Forever Young. It was a bit of a remix there from Alphaville. Alphaville and Forever Young, recorded in 1984. And it's a bit of an alternative indie kind of genre, that one. Nevertheless, great to listen to, I thought. But we did open our show with Everywhere from Fleetwood Mac, released in 1987 from their album Tango in the Night. Good morning. If you've just joined me, I'm Zena in the chair till 10 o'clock. I hope you'll be able to listen through until then. At least, and then, but after 10 o'clock, we've got Martin and Renata coming on for their show, Strolling Down Memory Lane. Today is July 29th. It's the 210th day of the year, and 155 days remain until the end of the year. That's all. 155 days. It is July 29th. So it's flying, isn't it? Really, really is flying. Now, I did mention that today is the founding of NASA, and I checked up the date, and it was 1958. On this day, July 29, 1958. But in October the 1st, 1958, the agency officially began operations, taking over the older National Advisory Committee for Aeronautics, NACA. Just a little bit of trivia there for you. All right, let's get on with some more music. It's really great to have your company, by the way. And as I said before, and coming up now, we've got Supertramp with Dreamer, followed by Hot Love T-Rex here on 92.7. It's a station you're listening to.

Well, the song we just heard was Hot Love by English glam rock band T-Rex, and it was a standalone single released on the 12th of February 1971 by the record label Fly. It was their first number one in the UK singles chart, and it remained that way for 6 weeks, which is amazing. 6 weeks there. This is number one. I'm just trying to have a look and see how well it did in Australia, but doesn't have that information here, what I've got. Anyway, not to worry. And what else did we hear? Oh, yes, we heard to start off that Dreamer by Supertramp from the Crime of the Century album from 2000, remastered in 2025. Oh, okay. They remastered it then, I think 2018 when they recorded that. No, I don't think so. I think it was long before then. 1974, they recorded that from their Crime of the Century album, but it was released as a single, peaked at number 13 in Australia, so that's pretty good there. 8:28, you're listening to Snapshots of Sound. I'm Zena in the chair till 10 o'clock this morning. Now, the next couple of songs have got the same name. They're both called So Far Away, but completely different songs. Yep, completely different songs. The first song is So Far Away from Carole King, and the second one we've got is for you is Dire Straits and So Far Away. You're listening to 92.7.

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1: Time is 8:36, and there was a couple of songs with the same name there. We had just heard Dire Straits with their song So Far Away, British band there, Dire Straits. What a fantastic song, isn't it? It really, really is. It's the opening track of their fifth studio album, Brothers in Arms. And Brothers in Arms probably one of their best albums also, way back from 1985. And we also heard Carole King from her Tapestry album from 1971 with So Far Away. Time is 8:37. Let's have a bit of Bobby V from the 60s, shall we?

From 1963, his single Be True to Yourself. And the flip side was a letter from Betty. Do you remember that one? A letter from Betty. I might see if I can drag that one out later and play that from 1963. Now, I've got a couple of requests. Now, you did hear the the request line, the number 0403 572 344. And that is a text request. And you can ring me on 444 396 double four if you'd rather just speak to me and ask for the request. You're very, very welcome and love to hear from you. So anyway, I've got a request for you from you, Joanne, and you want to hear a couple of Beach Boys songs. Well, I've got two for you. First one is I Get Around, the second one is Kokomo, which I know you'll love. And here on 92.7 at 8:40. Here are the Beach Boys, just to really jam it up.

Kokomo, just for you, Joanne. Beautiful song there, Kokomo. And you also heard I Get Around. Now, Kokomo was, of course, from the film, 1988 film, Cocktail. Remember that one? And I Get Around, that was from 1964, from their album All Summer Long, The Beach Boys. Well, let's have a bit of Blondie and Yazoo coming up now. But before that, I just wanted to give you some little fun facts here. Did you know that sloths, you know, the animal the sloth, they can't break wind? It is a biological impossibility for a sloth to break wind. And second thing is an ostrich's eye is bigger than its brain. As a result, they aren't known for their problem-solving skills then, are they? Okay, well, there you go. There's two fun facts for you this morning. And let's get on with some music. We've got Blondie and Yazoo coming up right now on 92.7. If you've just joined me, I'm Zena. This is Snapshots of Sound, and I'm in the chair until 10 o'clock this morning.

0: 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Station sponsor.
1: The two great songs there. And the first one, the second one we heard there was Only You by Yazoo. That was released back in 1982 from the album Upstairs at Eric's, Yazoo. They're a British synth pop duo. Actually, Yazoo were. But before that, we heard Sunday Girl by Blondie from 1978 from their album Parallel Lines. It's 8:54 and we've got a couple of songs to squeeze in before the 9 o'clock news. First one is One in a Million by the Platters. And the second one is More Than I Can Say, and this version is by Bobby V. We do know the one by Bobby V, and also Leo Sayer released a version in 1980. Bobby V's version as a cover was from 1961. So take us to the news and weather. Here's the Platters first up with

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1: Good morning, I'm Laura Devoy. In Japan, two people have been confirmed dead after a shopping centre collapsed following a strong earthquake. The 6.8 magnitude quake struck Japan's southwest yesterday afternoon. The country's public broadcaster last night reported 10 people in the shopping centre were unaccounted for. Another person died in a separate building collapse, while multiple people were reported missing from a factory after a chimney collapsed. Search and rescue operations are continuing this morning. Australian doctors are increasingly turning to artificial intelligence scribes for note-taking. Digital Rights Watch found 4 in 10 GPs use AI scribes, with uptake doubling in the past year. The report says after listening to patients' consults, some tools could provide diagnoses, write referral letters and prescriptions. The findings have triggered concerns about productivity benefits being placed ahead of ensuring patients receive safe, accurate and confidential medical advice and treatments. Australians are so hypervigilant they are dismissing factual content online as untrustworthy. Shannon Kirkwood has more on the research from Western Sydney University.
2: Researchers undertook a one-week digital diary study with 55 adult participants in Australia. They fact-checked online content participants had labelled untrustworthy and found 39% was factually correct. Social media is the most used type of media among Australian adults. The study also found Australians were quick to dismiss as false, misleading or untrustworthy content produced by mainstream news outlets. Lead researcher Professor Tanya Notley says people are often dealing with an avalanche of claims on social media, which can be confusing or stressful.
1: A new report warns Australia faces $2.6 billion in avoidable costs if it fails to meet elimination targets for hepatitis B and hepatitis C. Almost 300,000 Australians are living with viral hepatitis. There were nearly 1,000 deaths in 2023 alone, despite the availability of modern treatments. Hepatitis Australia CEO Lucy Clines says Australian governments have committed to eliminating viral hepatitis as a public health threat by 2030.
3: Failing to meet those 2030 elimination targets is not only going to cost lives and increase pressure on hospitals, but it's going to leave Australians carrying more than $2.6 billion in avoidable costs. Elimination will deliver an estimated return of $7 for every dollar invested in hepatitis B.
1: A Qantas plane has flown from Melbourne to Toulouse in France in what is believed to be the longest ever commercial flight. The plane was in the air for 24 hours and 24 minutes and flew for more than 23,000 kilometres without stopping. It comes as Qantas plans to introduce non-stop flights between Sydney and London next year. Turning to sport, in netball, Australia remains undefeated at the Commonwealth Games after defeating Malawi 68-32. The Diamonds will play their last group match against South Africa, who is also undefeated, tomorrow. Australia's men's 3x3 wheelchair basketball team is through to the semi-finals after beating Wales. In swimming, 17-year-old Sienna Tui won silver in the women's 50-metre breaststroke, while Zach Stubblety-Cook took bronze in the men's 200-metre breaststroke. And in athletics, Leah Roberts won bronze in the women's hammer throw. In tennis, Cruz Hewitt has won his first ever ATP Tour match. The 17-year-old son of Leighton Hewitt defeated veteran Marcos Giran in straight sets at the Washington DC Open.
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6: Thank you, Point Weather. We've got a bit of a windy day today, but nevertheless a sunny day with a top of 17 we're expecting. It is 13.9 at the moment and the winds are 22.2 kilometres an hour with 42.6 kilometres an hour of wind gusts. Got a relative humidity of 50% also. Having a look at tomorrow, mostly sunny, top of 15. Sunny on Friday, 16. Possible shower on Saturday, 17. Sunny on Sunday with the top of 20. Monday, 19. And mostly sunny on Tuesday, 17. So very, very little rain I could see. Forecasted for the rest of the week, maybe a drop or two on Saturday. So pretty good week. We've had glorious weather during, mainly, haven't we, during our winter. So it's great that it's continuing on for now, for sure. But it is a windy month, August, so we'll just see how it goes. Let's see the sun. We had a sunrise this morning at 6:54, setting tonight at 5:13. And if you want to go out on into the water today, into the deep blue ocean, the tide at the moment is 1 metre. And we're in a low tide phase with a high tide coming in today at 11:51.
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8: 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School zone hours are normally 8 a.m. until 9:30 a.m. and then 2:30 p.m. until 4 p.m.
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6: 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And this show is sponsored by the wonderful Chemist Hub at Sanctuary Point. I say good morning to you. 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And good morning to Ali and his team down there at Sanctuary Point Chemist Hub. 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My name is Zena and I'll be in the chair for another hour, yeah, until 10 o'clock. And Martin Renata then will be taking over with Strolling Down Memory Lane. This is... in this hour, we'll do some musical history on this very day. But meanwhile, very good morning to you and welcome. If you've just joined me, it's great to have your company, of course. And you can send in a request if you like. 0403572344 is our text request line. Otherwise, you can ring me on the phone. 4439644 is our number. Okay, we're going to... I wonder if it's your birthday today as well. Sending you a very, very happy birthday. I hope you really enjoy your day and have a great day with your family and friends. This... we're going to start with some music now. First up, I've got... I did mention we're going to do music history. So on this day, on July 29th, the Grease soundtrack hits number one in the US. And thanks to hits You're the One That I Want, and this one I'm going to play, Summer Nights, that's why it became number one, because those two songs were just fantastic. So I'm going to play for you now Summer Nights with John Travolta and Olivia Newton-John here on 92.7.

How fantastic. Summer Nights there from 1978 from the movie Grease. And on this day, this is when it hit number one in the US. All right, coming up now are the Eagles. And in 2015 on this day, the Eagles played their last concert with Glenn Frey. The show takes place in Bossier City, Louisiana. The final date of their history of the Eagles tour. The set features 27 songs with two encores, closing with this song, Desperado. The founding member Frey dies 6 months later, but the band continues on with his son Deacon in his stead. That's a great history there. But I'm going to play for you Desperado now by the Eagles.

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0: with Adventures in Paradise. We just heard Desperado by the Eagles, and coming up now are the Mamas and the Papas. And Cass Elliot, back in 1974 on this day, she dies at age 32 of a heart attack while on tour as a solo artist in London. Now, her manager, believing her death to be drug-related and trying to protect her legacy, plants a story that she's choked on a ham sandwich, a narrative that persists for decades. And there are still people today who believe that that's how she died, while eating a sandwich, which is totally untrue. She died of a heart attack. Anyway, I'm going to play a song of hers called Dream a Little Dream of Me, the Mamas and the Papas. And following that one, on this day back in 2005, an anonymous bidder pays $1 million for the original handwritten lyrics to the Beatles' All You Need Is Love at the Hippodrome nightclub in London. It would have been written, I think, by John Lennon, and he paid $1 million to get that. Well, good on him. I would have too if I had the money. here are these two songs coming up for you now. Dream a Little Dream of Me, followed by All You Need Is Love.
1: And now to sing this lovely ballad, here is Mama Cass.

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1: Just continuing along a little bit with our music from the past and what happened on this day. Coming up now is Gilbert O'Sullivan's Alone Again Naturally. Hit number one for the first of 6 non-consecutive weeks in the US on this day in 1972. And also in 1984, following that one, Prince becomes the first person to have a number one song and star in the number one movie at the same time as Purple Rain. Tops the box office with When Doves Cry. Stays perched there for 4 weeks. So that's pretty brilliant there. So we've got When Doves Cry following this next song, Alone Again Naturally, here on 92.7 Snapshots of Sound. I'm Zena in the chair till 10 o'clock. Stay tuned.

Okay, here's Ricky Nelson with It's Up To You. 92.7, it is 8.38, 9.38.

up to you, Ricky Nelson there. And from his album Million Sellers from 1963, the wonderful Ricky Nelson. Great song. It is 9:40, and the last song of our today for our musical history, last of musical history on this day. On this day, the 29th of July. It's another Beatles song. Their second movie, Help, premieres in London at the Pavilion Theatre, with none other than Her Majesty the Queen attending it. And later manager Brian Epstein and the group attended a post-premiere reception at the Dorchester Hotel that happened on this day back in 1965. Here are the Beatles with Help.

It's 9:43. Now, coming up now, we've got Elvis Presley, When My Blue Moon Turns to Gold, followed by Helen Shapiro with You Don't Know, and those two songs. So you're listening to 92.7.

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1: 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I'm Zena, and I'm finishing off very soon. And I'd just like to thank you so much for tuning in this morning. I hope you've enjoyed the show this morning, and I'll be back next Wednesday at 8 o'clock. Stay tuned for Martin and Renata strolling down memory lane coming up at 10 o'clock. Meanwhile, I've got some music for you to enjoy. Got Richie Valens coming up with Come On, Let's Go. We've got The Sun's Gonna Shine Tomorrow with Johnny O'Keefe from 1966. And Brooke Benton with Fools Rush In. So we've got that music for you. And maybe I'll throw in another one as well for you to listen to. Meanwhile, cheerio. Thanks for listening and take care. You've been listening to Snapshots of Sound. Cheers.

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